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1: We are back. 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A numbers game, 10 to 1 Eastern on weekdays, beating the book Megapod. It is Gil Alexander. Gil, what's going on, man? I appreciate you coming on. It's officially summer. No more NBA, no more NHL. Does it feel like summer where you are?
2: Yes. Well, it doesn't. We have a little June gloom in San Francisco, so like 2 hours later it'll be glorious. But yeah, in the morning, not so much.
1: What are these summer months for you like handicapping-wise? It's the quiet before the storm in terms of football. It's coming, but we're not there yet. Like I said, we've got through the NBA and NHL. Do you go through a little bit of that lull where it's like, all right, you know, not check out, but it's a little more relaxed. You start to catch up on TV shows, things like that. What are these middle months like for you as we get ready for football here?
2: Definitely try to catch up on some TV shows because you need a little, because you know it's coming, right, in September for sure. But with tennis, it never really stops, you know. It's every week. Grass season is a blink. Wimbledon is next. The end of next week is the draw. So that becomes like another massive tennis tournament. You know, the French Open was literally like, fell like, you know, 2 seconds ago. It's not literal, but you know what I mean? And then it's hard court season. So that never ends. Golf majors thrown in, but yeah, generally, and then baseball's the dead zone too, right? Like we get to the All-Star break. So it really does hit, I think kind of a much needed bottom.
1: And we are about to be halfway through the baseball season. We're like 75, 76 games for a lot of these teams. So at the end of the week, we will be right at the dead point of the middle of the season, right at the middle point. Let's go through some of these divisions. We'll see if we can find value. We'll see if we can come up with our six playoff teams in each league, kind of do this exercise. Yankees and the AL East are minus 475 entering Sunday to win the division. Rays 4-1. Blue Jays are 22-1. Orioles 50-1. Red Sox are 100-1. Is it simply the Yankees to win? Is there a bet to be made anywhere in this market?
2: The last thing you asked me when I was on Shoulda Bet More the last time was, what's the best bet in baseball right now? And I said, Yankees minus 190 to win the AL East. So I'm not changing on that. They always seem to have reinforcements coming. They're by far, by the way, if you look at the run differentials in the American League, it is one team and everybody else. The Yankees are triple digits. And I think the last time I looked, don't hold me to this because I didn't look this morning or yesterday morning, but the last time I looked, there's only three other teams with positive run.

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4: 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Welcome those of you listening on SiriusXM Channel 158, along with obviously those of you streaming with us on YouTube TV. 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
4: Welcome to What's More Likely to Cash, NFL Futures Edition. Michael Cohen has gone through the futures market. He's getting deep into the corners there. We're going to have some fun ones today. Nick, I'm going to challenge you to do a wins after five games market here with the Buffalo Bills and the New York Giants. The Bills to have three wins after five games at plus 175, or the Giants to have three wins after five games at plus 175. Both of those at the DraftKings Sportsbook.
6: Yeah, I mean, when you say Michael Cohen is scouring the corners, the nooks and crannies of the DraftKings Sportsbook, you hit it on the head with this one. I went through to, you know, kind of verify and look at the odds myself. I couldn't even find it. I don't know where Michael Cohen is even digging these up. This is a diabolical prop to look at. I would love to know the kind of money that's coming in on these record after first five games markets. But nonetheless, it's a very fun discussion topic. So we do have to be clear here. When we're looking at the Bills or the Giants to have three wins after five games, we're talking exactly three wins. It's not three plus. It's like they need to be 3-2 after five games. So you look at the schedule for Buffalo, pretty tough right out of the gate. At Houston, home against Detroit, home against the Chargers, home against the Patriots, at the LA Rams. I don't know that any team has a tougher five-game stretch to begin the season. So as much as I like this Buffalo team, as high as the floor you know is going to be every single year with Josh Allen, you could totally see that being a 2-3 start. Now, of course, the Bills are a difficult opponent for those teams as well. They don't want to see Buffalo on their schedule. But I'm intrigued by what we're looking at here with the New York Giants. I think a team that rightfully has been tabbed as, okay, you're looking at one of those teams that struggled last year, that could make a leap, that could potentially make the playoffs in the NFC. They get the Cowboys in week one. You never know what you're getting with Dallas, especially early in the season. I think that's a winnable game at home for the Giants. At the Rams in week two, that's going to be tough. I'm going to mark that one as a loss for the Giants. They're home for the Titans. I think that could be a win, should be a win, should be another win against the Cardinals in week four, and then you're at the Commanders in week five. Now, we know better, Jeff, than to just assume things in the NFL and say, oh, this team's better than this team on paper. They'll win that game. I think it's pretty likely that the New York Giants come out of that stretch 3-2. Maybe some of the games I said are wins end up being losses. Maybe some of the losses end up becoming wins, but if I'm choosing between these two, I'm going with the Giants to be 3-2 through their first five games. Again, getting that at plus 175. So we're looking at the same markets for you, Jeff. I'm going to give you two different teams here. This is okay. The Chicago Bears to have four wins after five games, plus 275, or your Cincinnati Bengals to have four wins after five games, again, plus 275.
4: So this is the optimism chart here. That we, you know, both teams are flying into this season after, you know, with the Bengals having won the offseason with the Dexter Lawrence trade, at least that's what they are in their mind. The Bears, after coming out, you know, a good playoff run, high, you know, very high on their coach. I think there's some real issues here, though, for both teams. And I think these are both really tough bets to get to four wins. So let's look at the Bears, first of all. At the Panthers, home games against the Vikings and Eagles and Jets. So three home games in a row. That's kind of – it's nice to have that front-loaded home schedule there. And then at the Packers in week five, I don't see four wins here. I see them losing one of the two games, whether it's the Vikings or the Eagles. And I see them probably losing the Packers game in week five. For the Bengals, their schedule against the Bucs in week one, at the Texans, at the Steelers, back-to-back games. They're tough, tough matchups for them. The Prop Points Bowl in week four, Bengals and the Jaguars, and then at the Dolphins week five. They better win the Dolphins game if they want to have a chance at a playoff run, let alone the four wins. I think, though, the Texans game, though, for instance, for the Bengals, is the single toughest game of those 10 games on the slate there. I think the Texans defense is going to be one of those elite defenses this year. I'm going to say the Bears are more likely to cash, but this would be a hard pass for me for both of these bets. Nick, let's move on. Let's talk a little about some quarterback play here. Talk a little Drake May versus Trevor Lawrence. What's more likely to cash? Drake May to have 35-plus TD passes? Plus 600, or Trevor Lawrence to have 35-plus TD passes, also plus 600 at DraftKings Sportsbook. What's more likely to cash?
6: All right, so now we're getting into this. I like this one quite a bit. I'm surprised that both of these are 6-1. You know, I would have guessed that Drake May would have slightly shorter odds than Trevor Lawrence, but I think this heavily depends on which version of Trevor Lawrence, which version of the Jags offense you think you're getting for most of this season. If we just look back at last year, Drake May, 31 passing touchdowns on the season. Lawrence had 29, but 18 of those 29 for Trevor Lawrence came in the final seven games of the regular season when the Jags really took off. He struggled early on. I think we were having that same conversation about, all right, is he just never going to turn the corner? And then we finally saw Trevor Lawrence play at the level that I think we expected to see more often when he came into the league out of Clemson. So, now, if you just prorate that, right? I mean, over 14 games, he would be over this number, based on the 18 touchdowns in the final seven games of last year. I think he probably comes in somewhere in the middle. I don't think he plays like he did early on. I don't think it's fair to expect him to play at the borderline MVP level that he did over the second half of last season. Now, when we look into some of the historical precedents, some of the math here, Jeff, 17 players have thrown for 35 or more touchdowns over the last decade in the NFL. Mahomes has done it the most times, with four. Notably, you know, it's not just star quarterbacks that are doing this. Sam Darnold got there in 2024. Kirk Cousins did it. Justin Herbert did it. Baker Mayfield at 41 a couple of years ago. We had five players reach 35 touchdowns in 2024. Only one last season in Matthew Stafford. We only had four players even get to 30 a year ago. When you look at the red zone pass attempts, that's where you see why these odds are what they are. Trevor Lawrence, fourth in the NFL in red zone pass attempts. Both of those teams, New England and Jacksonville, we're near the top of the league in terms of red zone volume, red zone plays run. Jaguars were number two in red zone plays behind the LA Rams. But neither team really threw it all that often on a percentage basis in the red zone. Drake May, 22nd in the NFL in red zone pass rate. Trevor Lawrence and the Jags, 25th. I don't know that either quarterback gets to 35. You know, I think the Patriots schedule is going to be a factor here. Jacksonville does not have an easy schedule. That division is starting to stiffen up. So I'm not sure I would actually bet either of these. But I will say this, the A.J. Brown addition, I think we could debate how much of an impact that's going to have. But the combination of A.J. Brown and Romeo Doubs, I think, is a huge upgrade for New England. We'll see what they get out of that running game this year. I'm going to go with Drake May at 6-1, more likely to hit 35 passing touchdowns. All right, here's a fun one for you, Jeff. We're looking at the receiving touchdowns market. Who is more likely of these two players to have at least 8 receiving touchdowns, both of these plus 125? I'm going to give you Justin Jefferson or George Pickens.
4: Yeah, this is a great prop. Great. And the line itself is interesting. 8.5. You think, okay, that doesn't seem super high. It should be attainable for these stud wide receivers. Well, Pickens has only done it once. He had 9 touchdowns last year. In a year where everything went right, played 17 games, Dak played 17 games. You know, over 1,400 receiving yards. It just shows how bad the quarterback play he had in Pittsburgh was for him. Justin Jefferson, not quite the red zone guy that you think he is. 10 touchdowns is his career high. He's done that twice. But he's only achieved over 8.5 twice in his career. Last year was only 2. It was a disaster. We all know that. Thanks, JJ. Appreciate you as far as that goes. How much of an improvement is Kyler Murray going to be? You know, I think this is actually, I know he's going to be an improvement. The degree is actually a question mark. I mean, we were begging to see a change to unlock Marvin Harrison Jr. last year in Arizona. We saw it happen with Jacoby Brissett. We saw Michael Wilson get unlocked with Jacoby Brissett last year after Kyler left. So are we really going to see, you know, the huge surge in red zone targets for Justin Jefferson? I'm not so sure. And yet I trust him even a little slightly more than Pickens. Pickens obviously in a contract year on the plane on the franchise tag. We'll see what happens with some of that. I think Ryan Flournoy is the guy, is like the guy that might be sneaky as the fly in the ointment for the Cowboys this year. I see his role increasing a little bit more this year. I'm going to say Jefferson is more likely to cash on this prop. Jahmyr Gibbs or Derrick Henry, rushing TDs. The number is 15.5. The price is +175. What's more likely to cash?
6: Well, we're looking at 15+. So this makes it a little bit more attainable, you know, for each of those guys. Like you said, +175 each. Gibbs had 13 a year ago. Henry got to 16. Now, over the last decade, we've had 21 instances of a running back hitting 15 rushing touchdowns. And some interesting names on that list, Jeff. Damian Harris, Jamal Williams, LeGarrette Blount had an 18-touchdown season within the last decade. Now, Henry and Jonathan Taylor got there a year ago. We saw four running backs do it in 2024. In terms of red zone volume, I think that's what this comes down to. We know Derrick Henry is going to get that volume. Even with a running quarterback in Lamar Jackson, Derrick Henry saw 77% of team rushing opportunities inside the 10-yard line a year ago for the Ravens. Gibbs, only 43% for Detroit. 51% of those opportunities went to David Montgomery. It really comes down to how much are they going to mix in Isaiah Pacheco? Is this going to be as much of a two-back split as it was a year ago? Honestly, Jeff, I think both of these guys could do it. I'm still in on Derrick Henry, even in his mid-30s. I'll play them both at +175. You're watching Prop Points on the Sports Betting Network. We'll be right back. More from VSiN coming up next.
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5: 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Let's do a little National League. Braves are -475 NL East. The Phillies at 4-1, I think, are live. Wheeler and Sanchez, that lineup. Mets 60-1, everyone else 80-1 or longer. Probably not going to happen. If you told me right now you bet Phillies 4-1, I would buy it, especially if you told me, you know what, I got the Braves early in the season, 2-1, plus 250, and I want a free roll, I want a little insurance. Either way, to me, Phillies 4-1, I would say as good as anything with these division bets, probably the best bet. Would you agree? Do you think there's enough runway here for Philly to catch Atlanta?
6: I agree. I wish there was more disagreement between you and me, but I agree with that completely. That's probably the best division bet right now. You know, our buddy Stevie Fezzik in April, I want to say, if not early May, is just making Braves bet after Braves bet after Braves. He says, nobody's catching on. I'm like, dude, it's so early. Joe Pita texts me yesterday. He goes, Schwarber on pace for 60 now after his outburst yesterday. Two homers in an inning, three homers in a game. It's what you said. It's at the top of that rotation. It's Sanchez and Wheeler. I'll take that at 4-1 any day. Absolutely the play.
5: That's a guy Yankees fans always wanted. If you remember back in 2016, they were shopping Aroldis Chapman. Yankees weren't in the mix. The Cubs were a natural trade partner. The Cubs were really good. Went on to win the World Series with Chapman. And

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5: 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That's Jensen Lewis. To that end, you and I, as this show goes on this week, we'll get you some tidbits. If you're watching here on FanDuel Sports Network, YouTube TV, listening in SiriusXM Channel 158, we're going to give you every day a little primer, if you will, for this betting guide. One of those teams that I have in said guide is going to come to us from the AFC South. Now, what you're going to hear from me, Jensen, you know this, working with me for well over one full football season and the better part of two now, is that I'm going to be looking at putting my money and my faith in quarterbacks and coaching. That is very big for me. So I know we're going to look at personnel, and roster makeup certainly helps. You got to have talent too. But what I'm going to look at first and foremost, do I trust the brain trust? That's going to be the head coach, the OC, and in this case, the quarterback. It's not just because I live here now in White House, Tennessee, and work on the border in Kentucky. But the team just down to my south, not too far from where I am, it's the Tennessee Titans. I don't like this football team. I love this football team this year. And this would be one of my teams. A couple years ago, it was the Minnesota Vikings that was all over in the regular season. We scorched those win totals well over. They won 15 games that year. Last year, it was Seattle. Well, they go on to win the Super Bowl when they were nobody was talking about them this time last year. I'm not saying Tennessee is going to be able to do that. But I do see some similarities in those two teams that I gave you a couple years ago in this betting guide. And now, this year, 6.5 wins is their total in a division that I think is really questionable at best. I think the Colts have a ton of questions. It starts with the quarterback and whether or not they're going to be healthy. I know that the other people don't like the Jags and what you saw from William Cohen in year number one. I liked it too. But are they a juggernaut? I don't see it that way at all. And then the Texans. Texans, I've got issues for the first time with the fragility that we saw at the quarterback position in the postseason with C.J. Stroud and what that's going to look like. Because I've been in locker rooms before. When you start doubting that signal caller, and you start that season can go south in a hurry. Nobody is questioning Cam Ward coming into year two. I think everybody was questioning everybody around him, i.e. the coaching staff. And that's why that coaching staff with Brian Callahan is long gone. And now you bring in Robert Saleh. And it's not just Saleh, but it's also Brian Daboll as the offensive coordinator. And here's what I know about those two guys. They coach old school ways, and that's what I like. And here's what I know about the quarterback. He is an old school soul in a second year body. He wants to be coached hard, and he is going to be given the keys to coach his offense as a second year guy. Rookies, sometimes you got to figure out your way. It is a whole new kit and caboodle this year. There's a whole new sheriff in town. And that lineage from head coach to offensive coordinator to quarterback is going to pay dividends. And look, the defense is going to be better with Robert Saleh as the head coach. I can guarantee you that. So with an improvement of defense, every stop he's ever been, well, the Jets defense, certainly his Niner days as a coordinator, those defenses are really good. He's going to have a good defense and an offense that's going to be so much better with talent on the outside. I think Cam Ward's going to be in that, I don't know, about most improved because you've got to get into the terminology of it. He's going to take a huge step and leap from year one to year two. Not only do I love their win total over 6.5, I think at 8-1 to win this division, there is real value for me on this team, and I'm betting over 6.5. I'll be betting adjusted win total over 7.5 at plus money and taking a shot 8-1 to win this division. Jensen, it is full steam ahead in year two for Cam Ward and year one for the head coach and the offensive coordinator.
6: Well said. Well done. We will be at odds in the AFC South. I picked the Texans to win the division. And again, we'll dive further into that one. My favorite one is in the AFC North. It's the Baltimore Ravens. And again, when you think about where we have a little change in leadership, Jesse Minter now the head coach, John Harbaugh is departed. It still comes down to a couple of things that we've relied upon with this team in successful years past. Number one, the health of Lamar Jackson. When healthy, he's the most intimidating, dominating, dual threat presence in the sport. When you have King Henry in the backfield, it is pick your poison. Who are you trying to stop here with the RPO action? And heck, can you keep King Henry from breaking that secondary level and hitting those home runs? I do think Jesse Minter will bring back some of the defensive consistency that has eluded this Ravens team the last couple of years. And hey, every team deals with significant injuries. The Ravens at one point last year, Dave, were so decimated at all three levels of the defensive unit, it was remarkable that they remained as competitive and in the fight as they did. But again, I go back to not only what makes them great, but let's also look at the rest of the division. My Browns are not contending anytime soon here. Maybe they get over their win total, maybe, but it's nowhere near double digits, which we believe it'll take to win atop the AFC North. The Bengals are going to be a trendy pick, and I appreciate why they will be. But how many times before have we seen where, A, Joe Burrow can't stay healthy for a full year, B, they have leaks in the defensive secondary that ultimately cost them in close proximity or in games that come down to the final couple of series. And, hey, I know you're a big fan of Big Mike in Pittsburgh, and what a reunion that'll be. Mike McCarthy, Aaron Rodgers, this is the last dance. You know, is there added motivation? Sure. Do they still fall short in combination of quarterback play, roster depth? I think so. And so I'll take the most proven commodity at odds on, minus $1.15. I think this is the safest division pick in the AFC. Baltimore reigns supreme again in 2026, and they're scheduled, Dave, to start. Outside of taking on your boys in Rio in week three, very manageable game there on the road at Lucas Oil. You just mentioned the questions with Indianapolis. What will we see from them? Back home against an upstart New Orleans team from last year, but we've seen that it's tough to come in to M&T Bank Stadium and try and win. And then you look at your Tennessee Titans. You get basically an opportunity to start 3-1. I think that's exactly what you're looking for before you head on the road to Atlanta and then to Cleveland and Cincinnati in your next three. But I think Baltimore well-positioned early in the season. I like their over win total, but my most confident division future would be Baltimore to win the AFC North.
5: Yeah, we will be at odds in that division as well. I'm going to see it differently than you do in that one. I'm not trusting a first-year head coach. I like Jesse Minter, but you got to prove it to me before I'm willing to play that win total over 11.5 right now. But good case that you make there, Counselor, for the Ravens in that division. So, again, that betting guide being out right now, you can get everybody's picks, not just me and Jensen and where we stand here. And I will be curious to see where the other experts see, because I think that division does feel like a three-horse race, and I think you're right. We can just hate to do it to your first year there in Cleveland with a new head coach, but I don't see any visions of grandeur there. So when you break it down between those three, I think our experts will be split, and I do believe it'll be between Baltimore and the Bengals predominantly. I just wouldn't overlook Pittsburgh. It's not my pick, by the way, but I wouldn't overlook them and what they were able to accomplish last year. I know that was Mike Tomlin, and now it's Big Mike and Mike McCarthy. But, Jensen, we know that the NFC West might be the top-heavy best three teams, no disrespect to Arizona. These three might not be as good as what you're going to get in the NFC West, but I think Pittsburgh, Cincinnati, and the Ravens, all three of those teams potentially we're looking at playoff teams here in that division, which could make that really tough to pick if those three teams are at least close to being on equal playing fields.
6: Of our 23 experts who made selections for the AFC North division winner, only two teams were selected, Dave. The Bengals and the Ravens, and the Bengals, 12 of the 23, so edging the Ravens by one. So basically a coin flip amongst us here at the network, not a vote for the Steelers and not one for the Browns to win the AFC North in our NFL betting guide this year.
5: A little surprise nobody dipped their toe to Pittsburgh. I considered the Steelers, but again, at the end, I did go with the Bengals. So check that out right now in the betting guide. It's out there for your perusal. I didn't realize what an even split that was here for the Bengals in the Ravens this year. It should be a really good division. Hopefully top to bottom. We'll see if the Browns can pick up their end of the bargain. All right, when we come back, let's get to Zach Cohen. He's going to join us at the top of the hour. The NBA draft is going to be kicking off tomorrow, day one, with the first round. I wonder, will there be any drama at the top? The betting market thinks they know. Do they? Zachary Cohen will give us his insight next right here on VSiN by the Books.
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0: Jensen, Bonsville fan Dave Ross right here at the Mint Gaming Hall in Franklin, Kentucky. He's our closer, Jensen Lewis, back home in Cleveland, Ohio. We got a lot to get to in this hour, but it is a big day here on the network. The NFL betting guide is out. So again, a couple deals out there. If you want to just dip your toe in, $9.99 for an introductory offer for this month, or $175 whole kit and caboodle all the way through the Super Bowl next February. I'd advise that one. Zachary Cohen does a great job here at VSiN.com as our senior editor. Joins us now on the Progressive Guest Line. Give him a follow on X, up betting on X. Also going to talk a lot of basketball. He's the host of Hardwood Handicappers. We'll get to the NBA draft here in just 1 second. But with this betting guide being out here, Zach, this morning, it does feel like Christmas Day for some of us in June. You had a couple write-ups in there as well, including, dare I say, the most important division in the entire NFL. That'd be the NFC East. Zach, can you give the people a little primer for what you have in that betting guide?
1: Yeah, so I mean, lockstep with Dave Ross here. I do really like the Cowboys this season. I think that I'm a guy that generally likes to avoid the teams that enter the season with a lot of hype, and I feel like there's really unavoidable scenarios where the Cowboys enter the season with hype. But I do think this year, some of it's warranted. I just feel like that offense last season was pretty clearly a top five offense in the league, and they enter this year with pretty much every single player back. And you look at the defensive side of the ball, there were some changes, but I do think that they got a lot better. I think that adding Rashawn Gary was absolutely huge in terms of just adding some talent and size along that defensive line. And I do have Caleb Downs as defensive rookie of the year. So I think he's going to make an immediate impact for the Cowboys and be very close to being a star right from the second he touches the field. I know that the safety position isn't valued as much as it used to be in the draft, which is why you didn't see Downs go in that top five. But in terms of just production, he was all worlds in college at two different spots. And I just feel like his skill set's going to mesh really, really well in the NFL.
2: Z, I know it's a correlated play also, as you wrote up some most valuable player bets, and no surprise, a heavy focus on the quarterbacks there. I'll let people become subscribers to read it, because I think your angles, specifically for a couple of the longer odd shots, are really intriguing, and I like where your head's at with a couple of those write-ups. So again, $9.99 to become a VSiN Pro subscriber, get instant access. You did do a worst-to-first look at some of the teams that might have the opportunity, quote-unquote, be last year's Bears or Patriots. Some of the rationale, if you can kind of peel back the curtain as to what you looked at year over year that really narrowed the field and maybe got you home on a couple of those options.
1: Yeah, so we surprisingly went like 4-for-4 in that article last year with all four of the teams I wrote up going on to win their division. I'm not sure we're going to actually see that happen again this year, but I do think that it is kind of easy to pick out the teams that are going to be a lot better the next season, whether that's a coaching change, a complete influx of talent, building on the strong end of season from the year before. And there were reasons for all of those to lead into the teams that I picked in this year's guide. And I'd say the one that I am highest on, it is the Saints. I feel like they are in the most winnable division in the entire NFL. Last year, they ended the season very, very strong. I think defensively, they played great down the stretch. And then on offense, it's year two of Tyler Shuck, who I think played a lot better than people expected as a rookie last season. He's a little bit older, I know that, but I think that he's going to be someone that can still improve because he was so just talented in college and had a really rough go at it with injuries. I think he's going to continue to get better, but that team added a lot of talent on offense, whether it's Jordan Tyson at the wide receiver position, who was my number one wide receiver in that draft, or Travis Achane, the talented running back from the Jacksonville Jaguars, who is just another player that's going to be able to make plays for them out of the backfield. I think that offense is ready to take a real step forward under Kellen Moore. And if the defense kind of continues to play the way it did last season, I think 9 or 10 wins is possible in that division.
0: Yeah, I thought Kellen Moore did a really good job in year number one coming over there after winning the Super Bowl with the Eagles as the offensive coordinator. Really good year number one. So I think a good reason to have high hopes in New Orleans this year. High hopes for the NBA draft. We know that's going to begin tomorrow. And the betting market says that it's going to be A.J. DeBonza number one. He's over a $4 betting favorite to go number one off the board tomorrow. You're the host of Hardwood Handicappers here in the network. Please listen and subscribe to that pod as well. Are we going to get chaos at number one, or do the betting markets have this one correct?
1: I think it's going to be DeBonza at number one. I mean, I wish I actually had sources that could tell you with 100% certainty, but I do think that DeBonza is just the safest pick that they can make at number one. I mean, I do think that they should be considering Cam Boozer, but by all accounts, it doesn't sound like that's happening. So it sounds like it's between Devonta and Peterson, and I feel like Washington kind of needs to make a Devonta pick. So we'll see. I think if there's chaos, like in terms of something really crazy happening that we're not expecting, it probably starts at number two where, you know, Utah does have Cam Boozer's dad, Carlos Boozer, in the front office, and, you know, passing on him would probably be very, very difficult for that group of decision makers, just in terms of, you know, showing respect to Carlos. But I do think it's going to be chalky, those first four picks. So I am expecting it to be Devonta, Peterson, Boozer, Wilson as the top four.
2: Okay. And I know that it's going to be weird to look and see maybe 10 potential freshmen in the top 10 picks, but we might be in store for that as all the diaper dandies could be going here up top. Let's zoom out just a little bit, Zach, and for what you can glean, I know there's a lot of rumors over the weekend, a lot of talk about where ultimately Giannis Antetokounmpo could go. I saw some movement in the futures market with the Miami Heat coming down to win next year's NBA title. Not sure if we're connecting dots there or not, but your latest feel on the Giannis market, and will we have a move before tomorrow, or is this kind of something that we'll evaluate as the week kind of progresses on?
1: I think we're going to see the trade happen at some point today. I do think it's going to ultimately be Miami. I was watching Bill Simmons and Zach Lowe last night, and Simmons seemed pretty convinced it's still going to be the Boston Celtics. So who knows what happens there. But I think Miami just has the easiest offer for Milwaukee to accept, even if it's not the greatest offer in the world. There are some really solid assets in there. And if you do flip Tyler Hero to Detroit in that deal, I think it makes things, you know, make a lot more sense for Milwaukee, because you get like a player like Ron Holland along with Khalil Ware, and all of a sudden you're talking about two kind of really good young prospects and a boatload of picks. So I think the Heat thing is going to end up happening. I think it's going to happen at some point today, because I think if Milwaukee, you know, wants to actually rebuild this thing the right way, you want to have a couple of draft picks in this draft where you would probably pick up that number 13 pick from Miami. And I think that this is a draft that's really, really good up until you get to pick 20 or so. So I think it is going to be Giannis to Miami. And honestly, I am higher on the Heat's kind of roster construction post-trade than I think other people are, because I feel like there's still a little bit left there in terms of just solid rotation pieces. Like, you play Giannis next to Bam, obviously. Those are the two that you're trying to build around. But then you still have Andrew Wiggins. You still have Norm Powell. Pelly Larson's a really good role player. Davion Mitchell's a solid player. Like, you're probably looking at needing another two rotation pieces, but I think it's easy to entice players to come to South Beach and play for a potential contender. So I think that team's going to be really good if they do end up getting Giannis.
0: Now, Zach, there is some movement there to that end. I'm seeing 35-1 at DraftKings, 30-1 in Miami here at Circa. And I did see that Shams Charania, and I know Shams, he's not going to put this out there unless he knows something. He says that trade will happen before the draft tomorrow night. Is that intel that we think is actionable on Miami? Would you take a stab at those numbers, whether it's for the East at 13-1, 30, 35-1 to win the NBA title? Do you think that that's solid enough? Because if they don't make that trade and you make that bet, I think you're sitting on a dead hand there. Would you be willing to make that type of play on that type of information?
1: I think I would. I wouldn't go crazy with it, but you are right. If they don't, you know, get Giannis and they're left with the team that they had last season, it's a completely dead play. So there is a risk in it, which is why I'd go a little bit lighter. But I do think at the current number, that is a really good value when you kind of look at the Eastern Conference and what it looked like last season. Like, I know that the Knicks now look like, you know, an unbelievable basketball team, and they definitely enter next season as the team to beat. Like, they've absolutely earned that right. But I think that other teams are going to feel like they can beat that team in a postseason series just because they weren't that great during the regular season last year. Like, they found something in the postseason and they rode a magical run to an NBA championship, but I don't think teams view them as unbeatable, which is why I think you're going to see all the Eastern Conference teams being very aggressive this summer. So I think Miami's kind of right there in that, like, second tier of teams with Giannis, and I think it's a good value where it is.
2: Fantastic. One other question for you on the draft tomorrow. Anything else from an actionable angle, whether it be exact pick, maybe a guy's over-under as far as where he'd be selected, things that we would be looking for an opportunity to invest in before tomorrow night?
1: Yeah, so the one that I've kind of given out, and the numbers moved a little bit, but I don't think it's moved enough, is Nate Amett under 10.5? I feel like that's going to be one of the players you see selected by the Milwaukee Bucks. There's just a ton of smoke that he will not make it past them at number 10, and there is some interest in Amett to go number 6 to the Brooklyn Nets. So I feel like 10.5 is a really good number. If you have to lay some juice, I'd say to go for it. The other one that I think is really interesting is Adai Mara, the Michigan center. His over-under is now 9.5. I'd still go under on that. I feel like 7'3", really good shot blocker, you know, strong offensive rebounder, and somebody that in kind of workouts has really impressed scouts, like with his ability to shoot the three ball. I'd be surprised if that type of player drops, especially if you kind of look at this year's draft, 1 through 10, like there are so many guards, but there's also a lot of guards 10 through 20. So I feel like that's a position that you could maybe pick up a little bit later in the draft by trading back in or something, whereas Mara's not a guy you can really replicate later in that first round. I think that his value is top 10.
0: 20 seconds. If you are going to bet the Heat at 35 to win the NBA title or Serena Williams to win Wimbledon, she's also 35 to 1. She's going to be in the draw next week. Which number would you rather play?
1: I'd take the Heat. I think the Serena thing reeks of Phillip Rivers.
2: Yes, it does.
0: I can't wait to see Serena out there next week at Wimbledon. Zach and Vass, we appreciate the time. As always, going to talk some Major League Baseball. The Daily Diamond is coming up next.
3: The Bloomberg Business of Sports Report. I'm Charlie Pellett. A Senate committee has approved a bill to regulate college athletics. The Protect College Sports Act was passed by the Senate Commerce, Science, and Transportation Committee on a 19-9 vote. The PCSA would grant athletes rights to make money off of their name, image, and likeness, extend revenue-sharing requirements for colleges, and mandate that schools cover athletes' medical costs. Olympic figure skating champion Alyssa Liu and world champion Ilya Malinin are set to make their returns to top-level competition at Skate America next season. The International Skating Union has published lineups for the new season's Grand Prix events, listing Skate America in Everett, Washington on November 13th through the 15th. And the boating supply retailer West Marine says it's closing 59 stores in 23 states. And that's the Bloomberg Business of Sports Report. I'm Charlie Pellett.
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0: Week City VSiN Beathen by the Books on this Monday morning. Going to have the King of Connecticut, Will Hill, join us a little bit later on in this program. Our best bets are straight up as well. Great conversation with Zach Cohen about the NBA draft. He even snuck in a little Wimbledon. Of course, that NFL betting guide is out. Please like, subscribe to Beathen by the Books podcast. You can listen to the show on your own time. But, Jensen, let's get to it. We love talking about it each and every day. It's time for our Daily Dose of the Daily Diamond. On the slate today, I was pleased with the Royals over the weekend. Took 2 out of 3. Almost had a miracle comeback yesterday against the Cardinals. Stalled out in that ninth inning, but did, again, take 2 out of 3. They're going to take on the Rays. Where are you on Tampa these days? Because I feel like they've been scuffling. Not to say they're an afterthought now with the Yankees in the AL East, but maybe a key division, three-game set that begins today down there in Tampa.
2: Always good when you get your ace back on the bump at home, and that'll be Drew Rasmussen going up against Michael Wacha at 6:40 Eastern there from the Trop. The Rays have been an absolute wagon as a home favorite, Dave. 17-5 straight up there. That is the best mark in the American League. Kansas City is a road underdog underwater at 7-11. I got a little aggressive here because I did not want to lay the $1.85 money line price for Tampa, so I did an alternate run line -1 at -$1.21. Again, Tampa has been so dominant there at Tropicana Field. I think we continue to back one of the strongest trends so far in Major League Baseball. To that end, too, Dave, we were just talking to Miami Marlins earlier in the show. It bears repeating. The short home favorite price against the Texas Rangers, yeah, give me some of that action. Miami is 17-6 straight up as a home favorite. That is the second best mark in the National League. Pair that with the Rangers, who have really struggled as road underdogs, 6-11 straight up on that mark. The pitching matchup is actually pretty decent. It is Kumar Rocker against Tyler Phillips. For Phillips at home has been a great spot to back the Marlins there at Lone Depot Park. And so I like Miami at a very short money line price. I found them -$1.15 on Novik. So again, shop around for your best price. One other $1.15 price, and I hate to go against your Mets again, but we're going to have to do it just because it's the pitching matchup, Dave, that I think is pretty one-sided here. Cubs, a short road favorite tonight at Citi Field. -$1.15 was the money line price I got for them. Shota Imanaga will be on the bump for them. Back-to-back starts where he has looked really, really good. Only one earned run allowed in his last 10 2/3. You combine that with the Mets, who are going to run out your favorite, Kodai Senga.

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0: understand that. But if you can bet in those interval bands, 15 to 30, 30 to 45, or next 10, next 15, depending upon what book you're in, there's just value there. It just it seems obvious. The tactics, the reset of the match, the change of the momentum, it's having an impact. And teams are capitalizing, especially in the first half, in terms of scoring goals.
1: It's super interesting. We haven't talked since the USA beat Australia to clinch the group with 6 points now headed into the third game of the group stage, which won't matter for the United States, ultimately. Have you recalibrated how far you think our team can get in this whole World Cup?
0: I mean, it's all lining up well for them right now, Gil. I mean, I was there in Australia. It was one of the best sporting experiences I've ever been a part of. The crowd was awesome. The vibes were great. After the game, the guys did like a full lap, and nobody wanted to leave, man. And this team is starting to, they are really taking it in. They are loving it, and the crowd is loving it, too. The Americans are coming on board in a pretty strong clip here, and I think that helps them. The way they play and the way they press, when they were playing these friendlies, guys, there was nobody there. I mean, a lot of times we were playing games. We played that Belgium game. Go back and watch that in Atlanta. It's just a dead crowd, and they got their asses kicked. And this is the difference is this crowd has helped booing them. The tactics are there. All their starters are there, minus Pulisic, and they're playing at a high level. That said, everything is really lining up. Problem is now you've lost all your value. If you want to start betting the U.S. to the quarterfinal, that value is gone. That was 2 weeks ago. That's out the window in terms of getting there. That said, there is still value if you believe they would lose there. What I mean by that, obviously, is you can bet the stage of elimination, and why I'm not trying to be a Debbie Downer all the time with this team is I feel like they are in a great spot right now. Belgium drew yesterday, too. So Egypt is the top of that group. And where our little pod is there and why we're so advantageous for the U.S. is we're playing a third-place team, guaranteed, in the first game, round of 32. And then Egypt, currently, as the number one seed in that group, we'll see if they can hold on to. They've already played Belgium. They have New Zealand coming up next. They have a chance then to hold that spot, and that means it's Egypt or another third-place team. That's by far going to be the weakest pod of any on this 32-team bracket. So to beat the round of 32 opponent, we're going to be favored. If it's Egypt, I think we're still likely going to be favored. And that puts us in a quarterfinal situation, which before the tournament, that was the goal. And as you see, plus 105, there's not really value there. It was plus 4, 5, 600, depending on what you're looking at a couple weeks ago or a couple months ago. The challenge with that is now you meet Spain. Most likely that is going to be a game against Spain in that quarterfinal. And they're one of the pre-tournament favorites for a reason. They showed that yesterday, their opening match. They were not great. Lamine Yamal was outstanding yesterday. I don't love the U.S. They're not going to be favored in that game. But if you want them to get to the quarterfinal and believe they will get there and want to root for that, do not bet that. Bet for them to go out in the stage of the quarterfinal. That is 3-1. So the only value, the value you can find on that same space of them getting to the same place is not to bet them to get there, it's to bet them to lose in that round, and that gets you 3-1. There's a little value there. Of course, I don't want that to happen, but I'm trying to find any value with the U.S. future right now because nobody has come down more in the entire tournament. To win the whole thing was 60-1 or more. It's now down to like 30 to 35-1. Nobody's just moved more in anybody's direction other than the U.S. Mexico is second to that. And we've seen why in those two performances.
1: Yeah, let's repeat that. So, in other words, to reach the quarterfinal, USA is plus 105. That means they get to the quarterfinal or beyond. And what Dallin is saying specifically, the exact to lose in that stage specifically is 3-1. That's the bet to make. There you see the Team USA futures where to reach the last 16.
0: Real quick, Gil, if you're betting any, if you don't want to bet the stage of elimination, do not bet to get to the quarterfinal. Get your value and hope they make it to the semis. Find a way to beat Spain, because the difference is winning this whole tournament is going to require you to beat probably Spain, France, and then another giant to win the whole thing.
1: Plus,
0: that seems highly unlikely. Now, we have seen teams, 0-2 South Korea, 0-6 Germany, 18 Russia. They've all gotten to a quarterfinal or a semifinal, and the first two got to the semifinal playing at home. We've seen it get to that before. That's not that far-fetched. To win the whole thing is still wild, and do not bet that.
1: Do not bet that. Plus 425 to get to the semis. Uncharted territory. Let's go, USA. All right, we have a quadruple header once again today. Only two more of these days, right? And then we get to the sort of strange third games, which begin on Wednesday, where there's six games at a time.
0: Six games.
1: Yeah. Today, there's a lot of golden boot implications because Lionel Messi's in action with Argentina against Austria. He has three. By the way, he's tied for the lead most goals scored with Denis Undav of Germany at three. There's 19 others with two, including Kylian Mbappe of France. They play Iraq second today. Harry Kane of England. Mikel Oyarzabal of Spain is there. And Erling Haaland with two goals as well. Norway is taking on Senegal in the third game today before Jordan takes on Algeria. You have a play in the Norway-Senegal game.
0: Yeah, I like the over and the 2.5 here. It's

0: Wacker One Sports presents this World Soccer Update. The U.S. men's national team advanced to the knockout stage of the World Cup with Friday's 2-0 win over Australia. Later clinched Group D after Paraguay's 1-0 win over Turkey. It's just the third time the U.S. has ever won its group in World Cup play, joining 1930 and 2010. It's also the first time since 1930 the U.S. has won back-to-back World Cup matches. The Americans wrap up the group stage at 10 Eastern Thursday night against Turkey in a match that means nothing for either side. Turkey has already been eliminated from knockout stage contention after already clinching Group D. The U.S. will play in the round of 32 on July 1st in Santa Clara. The U.S. has now advanced past the group stage in four consecutive World Cup appearances. John Stashower, Westwood One Sports.
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5: Hyde that I like. There's a sushi spot on Hyde Street that I love. I will effort that name for you. But the problem with San Francisco at this point of the year, and by the way, I'm going to do shows from San Francisco. I'm going to do a numbers game for the next 2 weeks, starting next week. Next week and the week after. And then maybe a third week at some point from San Francisco. The problem is that San Francisco has this thing called June gloom, right? So in the mornings, it's kind of overcast now. By noon, by 1 o'clock, then it's glorious again. But it's not like the greatest time of year to go to San Francisco. It's Mark Twain's line, the coldest winter I ever spent was summer in San Francisco. It's a very strange kind of weather thing. So I don't know if you could postpone it a little bit into the summer, like into September. September is beautiful.
6: I was funny enough, we were talking, me and my roommate were talking about this last night, because I, born and raised here in Las Vegas, I hate summers here. It is just...
5: It's brutal.
6: It's just,
5: 110 tomorrow.
6: Yeah, from May to September. And he goes, you know what place you would love? Because we were talking about San Diego because the NASCAR race was there. He goes, you would love San Francisco. I looked at the weather. I'm like, oh, this looks beautiful now.
5: I will fly from Vegas to San Francisco, and I'm not even making this up. The record is a 55-degree drop from like 115 to 60 in the middle of the summer there. By the way, the name of the sushi spot is Okoze, O-K-O-Z-E in San Francisco, if you want to go to that. Okay, NFL Betting Guide is out. Have we mentioned that yet this morning? I'm not sure we have. NFL Betting Guide is out, and I just want to say again, this was just expertly put together. Adam Burke's going to join us here momentarily, talk about some of the things that he wrote about in the NFL Betting Guide, and just really just the general overview of it. I'm sorry.
6: I was going to say, by the way, he messed with me yesterday when I was double-checking that he was good. I was like, hey, we could talk about the guide and whatnot. He goes, what guide? I'm like, for a moment there, I had a look. I'm like, okay, hold up. This might impact the show here.
5: All right. So one of the things, everybody's got best bets. Everybody's writing articles. But one of the things that is a staple of every guide, and we make this a bit of a numbers game tradition here, is we look at the grid that starts it all, which is 23 experts. 23 experts. We're all asked who their favorite division, you know, who they have to win the divisions, who they have to win the conferences, who they have to win the Super Bowl. Very straightforward, if you will, on those counts. And everybody did it, you know, again, wonderful job on this. And so, Wyatt, I'm going to ask you here. Let's start with the divisions. Eight divisions, obviously, in football. There were four of those eight across our 23 experts had three different champions. So four of the eight divisions, three different champions were named. One team didn't get mentioned as a division champ by any of the 23 VSiN personalities. Two of those divisions, only two teams were picked for division champs. Can you guess which two divisions those were? Only two teams in these two divisions by the 23 VSiN personalities were named as division champs.
6: I don't know. The division, AFC North, and let's go AFC North and NFC East.
7: AFC North and AFC.
6: Ah, darn.
7: Nice try.
6: Yeah.
7: AFC North, only the Bengals and Ravens were picked as division champs. And by the way, it was as even a split as it could be. Bengals 12, Ravens 11 for division champs in the AFC North.
6: No love for Aaron Rodgers and Mike McCarthy 2.0?
7: Come on, guys. Let me give you maybe the most surprising note in all that grid. Not only were the Steelers not mentioned as division champs, the Pittsburgh Steelers were not mentioned at all as a wild card. 23 VSiN personalities. The Pittsburgh Steelers were not mentioned, were not picked once, which I thought was the sort of the shock. Not that I think the Steelers are going to win the Super Bowl or anything, but to not have even one wild card, I thought was amazing. By the way, the AFC East, Bills 20, Patriots 3 from the VSiN personalities. Now, that leaves two other divisions which had all four teams picked by 23 different people, 23 different VSiN personalities. Are you cheating already? I'm asking you to guess.
6: Well,
7: what are the two divisions that you think all four teams were named by at least once by somebody among the 23?
6: For people who don't know, the grid is so small, my eyesight stinks. I'm like trying to look. I'm like,
7: yeah.
6: All four. I'm going to say the NFC North because I feel like somebody's high on the Vikings. When I was kind of looking at it last night.
7: You are correct. NFC North is one of them.
6: Or all four teams.
7: The other one should be pretty obvious. Or maybe not.
6: Maybe not. I'm
7: just think not very good division.
6: Oh, NFC South.
7: Exactly.
6: Yeah.
7: So NFC North, Lions 16, Packers 3, Vikings 2, Bears 2.
6: So those people who picked the Packers, I love you.
7: NFC South is the most level. Saints 7, Falcons 6, Bucks 6, Panthers 4. Panthers are defending champs, right? Are the Panthers defending champs?
6: Yes, they did because they won the tiebreaker.
7: That's right.
6: Because they played the Rams in the, I think, the wild card round.
7: So some of the other notes that I thought, again, the Steelers not being met, forget division, but not at all even for a wild card, I thought was the most surprising thing. By the way, Dolphins, Jets, Browns, Raiders, the other four that were not mentioned even as a wild card team by any of the 23 VSiN personalities. And the other two sort of interesting things come from the AFC South. The Titans were mentioned as division champs twice, never as a wild card. So the two people that like the Titans liked them enough for them to pick them to win the division, not even as a wild card. Nobody else had them even as a wild card.
6: That is interesting on that.
7: And the Colts, getting back to the conversation we had with Wes, the Colts were mentioned only twice as a wild card and never as a division champ, which I thought was pretty surprising also, just in terms of the imbalance of that.
6: Yeah, I would say probably the big thing is Daniel Jones's health is probably holding people back on that. But the Titans one, I'm interested, what did people see in the Titans to win the division? I think you're just banking on that C.J. Stroud has just another horrible year like he did last year. Well, I don't want to say horrible, but not up to expectations.
7: Remember last year, like we had some football people we respect, thought the Titans were going to be really good too? I don't know. By the way, some interesting notes maybe to some in the NFC. The Commanders were mentioned as division champs twice, once as a wild card. Interesting.
6: I wonder who picked them to win the division.
7: Can't think of any names. Giants were mentioned once as a wild card, never as a division champ. Okay, let's do conference champions. Again, this is just from the grid. This is like, this takes up 1/300th or 1/400th of the guide. This is, how many different AFC champs do you think there were? 16 teams for conference. How many different teams do you think were mentioned as AFC champions by 23 VSiN personalities?
6: I'm going to go 6.
7: 7. If I had asked you NFC, it would have been 6.
6: Okay.
7: Do you like to know the 7 in the AFC? Well, I won't give you the 7. I'll let people go and look at the guide.
6: Yeah.
7: But who do you think was named the most? This should be obvious. No, maybe it's not obvious.
6: Ooh, in the AFC? Was it the Bills?
7: The Bills.
6: Yeah, okay.
7: 11 of the 23 selected the Bills to win the AFC.
6: I'm just laughing because you mentioned there's 6 in the NFC, and I just know the one person that made it sixth team, and I'm just laughing at this. We were joking off air.
7: Oh, in the NFC?
6: Yeah.
7: The NFC, who had the most? Would you can guess that one.
6: I would have to say the Rams.
7: The Rams. Yeah. 14 of 23 have the Rams winning the NFC. Should I name the ones in the AFC and the NFC, just so since you just teased it on the NFC side?
6: Let's do the NFC. Since
7: the NFC. We'll do the NFC. Besides the 14 Rams, 4 Lions, 2 Eagles, 1 Packers, 1 Niners, which we know now was Wes Reynolds, and 1 Cowboys. Who could that be?
6: I don't know. You know, I've been thinking about that since this got released to us over 12 hours ago. I just cannot put my finger on who could be picking the Dallas Cowboys to win the NFC.
7: All right, by the way, and last one, and then we'll let you go get the guide. But this is always just these sort of like helicopter view things, and all these are pretty interesting. How many different teams among the 23 VSiN personalities tasked with this do you think they have winning the Super Bowl? How many different teams?
6: Ooh, that's a good question. I'm going to go with...
7: I'll give you a hint. It's not really a hint, but it's the exact same number of teams in each conference.
6: I'm going to go with 4.
7: Per conference.
6: Okay, well, I was going to go 4 altogether.
7: 4
6: per
7: conference, 8 altogether. 8 altogether. Heavily skewed towards one team, you could probably guess who that is. Anyway, that would be the Rams. It's just fascinating. I think of all of that, the Steelers thing is probably the most surprising. Not one person has it making the playoffs? Mike Tomlin's gone. We think they're going to... No?
6: Mike McCarthy's a good coach. Rodgers, they made the playoffs last year.
7: Hey, look, obviously I'm one of the 23, so I don't think they're making the playoffs either. Aaron Rodgers, who I believe is 75 years old at this point. I might be wrong about that. Adam Burke, who put this all together, steered the ship. Next, on a numbers game.
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13: Ladies and gentlemen, when Wyatt Tomchek fills in for Kelly Bidlin, he uses the studio as if it's his own home. Just comes in and goes out whenever he wants. Is that how it is? Yeah.
14: I mean, dressed a little bit more comfortable, basketball shorts and whatnot.
13: Man's doing the job of two people, not just Kelly's, but Danny Higgins as well took the day off. Nice job by you. We're efforting Luke Swain, Vegas Refund, to talk NBA draft with us. We're in contact, so he'll join us here momentarily as a special numbers game investigation reveals that the first round of the NBA draft is tomorrow night, which I have stated from the beginning. I have thought it's DeBonta first to the Wiz, Jared Peterson from Kansas, number two to the Utah Jazz, Cam Boozer of Duke, number three to Memphis, and then Caleb Wilson from UNC.
14: May I ask?
13: To the Bulls at four.
14: All right. What's the level of difference in betting NFL draft in comparison to the NBA draft?
13: You mean just in terms of betting pie?
14: Yeah, and just like interest as well.
13: I mean, speaking personally, I think I reflect most people, which is way more NFL draft. Also because it's just not as available in as much volume. Here in Nevada, let me just speak on. The problem is that there's tons of stuff available. Not tons, but there's much less available in an NBA draft, even at the DraftKings of the world. But I just don't think it spawns as much interest in folks. Also, when you have a draft like this where the information is kind of sparse, there really isn't much to go on because the 1, 2, 3, 4 exacta that I just mentioned, those guys have been the chalk in those positions the whole time. And I was waiting for the 1, 2, 3, 4 exacta bet, which finally became available at DraftKings. And in the end, that order, Devonta, Peterson, Boozer, Wilson, only ended up being like a minus 105 bet. I was hoping I'd get plus money on that. So, I don't know. It doesn't make you go crazy. But there are some over-unders that I would think are exploitable. And we'll get Luke Swain to chime in on that once we get to him. We get tweets beating the book. Wet Willie Colon. June Gloom and May Gray. A real thing here in San Diego. Oh, I didn't know you guys get it in San Diego as well. San Francisco was gorgeous up until like a week ago. And then the morning. By the way, it burns off. But in the mornings, it's gloomy. We'll see this, by the way. I did a guest spot with John Yastrzemski and Will Hill a couple weekends ago. It was glorious. It won't be next week when I do it at the time of day when we do it. Chris Heath, I haven't seen the sun all month. I think he's in California also. Steve Sufferdin at Steve J. Suff. He says, I see no – this is a bone to pick with you, Wyatt Tomczyk. He says, I see no issue with this guy, meaning Caleb Williams, and expect him to be in the conversation for MVP this season. He has no problem seeing him on the cover of our NFL betting guide.
14: I cannot wait for the Bears' regression this year. As a pure, you know, pure sports hatred, I cannot wait for it. But also, I think a lot of people have said that the Bears, just how lucky they were last year, and I saw a couple of those just absolutely heartbreaking games that they came back and beat the Packers, but the schedule's a lot more difficult. And usually when you see a team that lucky, Gil, it doesn't translate the next year.
13: Well, listen, they won so many games in cardiac, you know, dramatic fashion last year. You can only assume that it won't go all their way. You know, that won't happen again.
14: Not saying I hope your Commanders do well this year, but wasn't it 2 years ago where you guys had kind of the similar things where it was?
13: Yes,
14: you know,
13: it was similar. It wasn't quite as many as what happened to the Bears, but yes, absolutely, it was the same thing. Well, we also had, you know, the Commanders also, Jaden Daniels also had the injury, which was the big you know, mitigating factor in that regression, if you will. And last one here, Jason Stark. Tweets are coming out, Gil. Steelers will be in the playoffs. Keep betting against them. VSiN so biased versus the Steel City. I mentioned the NFL betting guide. Nobody have the Steelers winning the AFC North. That might be one thing. But nobody, 23 VSiN personalities, not a single person had the Steelers as a wild card, 1, 2, or 3, in the AFC. So there you go. Steelers fans, they're coming at us already. Ladies and gentlemen, he is the best draft bettor there is across sports. But for our purposes here today, a special numbers game investigation reveals that the NBA draft first round is tomorrow night. Luke Swain joins us now, courtesy of the Progressive Guest Line. You may know him on Twitter at Vegas Refund. Luke, what's happening?
15: What's going on? Thanks for having me.
13: Let me just get this one out of the way first before we get into the NBA, because we have one question and I'm just curious about this. This was from earlier from Manny Davis, and it says, any NHL draft talk before Friday could be mayhem after Gavin McKenna goes first. Do you have any thoughts on the NHL draft?
15: I think there's more to bet in the NHL right now. NHL draft, I think you can definitely look to picks 8, 9, and 10 for some exact pick value, whether it's Gustafson, Belchets, Bjork. I'm butchering those names probably. You can probably see some value. Where NBA, everything is just beaten down.
13: Okay, well, let's talk about the NBA, which is front and center tomorrow night. I've sat here, and this is I'm just repeating the chalk, but I've always thought it's 1, 2, 3, 4, Devonta, Peterson, Boozer, Wilson. What do you think happens at the top? Let's start there.
15: So right now, I honestly think it's going to be chalk, which there are some exactas out there for whether it's 1 through 3, 1 through 4, that are very bettable still. And I honestly, at this point, a bunch of mocks came out from the people we want to pay attention to today. And it was cross across the board, chalk across the board. But right now, that exact is like even money minus 130, which I think is very bettable right now.
13: You think that it is bettable at that price, 1, 2, 3, 4 at that price.
15: Yeah, or even like Peterson to go 2, Boozer to go 3. I think those are like minus 140, minus 150, which I think is bettable as well.
13: I'm just asking you to speculate here. If there is a surprise in the top four, where does it come?
15: In the top four, I would say it would probably come with, I guess if I was Boozer either going 2 or Peterson going 1. Between the two, I would say Boozer going 2 is probably more likely, but I honestly think it's pretty chalky right now.
13: I think I agree with all that, too. If there is something, it's Boozer at 2, but probably not. All right, what did you bet? What is still bettable right now besides the exacta?
15: So the over-unders has been a very interesting dynamic where this Giannis trade is really screwing things up, where folks like DraftKings have pulled a bunch of over-unders just purely waiting for that to happen. And the options have been limited. Right now, you can get exact picks 1 through 20, which we just saw the coaching carousel announcement where the Mavs got the guy from Michigan, Dusty, I think his last name's
13: Dusty May.
15: Mara to go 9 was 10-1. Now it's down to 6-1 with a lot of people speculating that he's going to draft one of the big three Michigan guys. I think if you want to, I mean, it's wild. Like finding anything above 10-1 right now, all the way up to pick 20, is almost impossible. I think Sturts to go 16, which is 10-1, is a pretty good bet. That's been a very trendy pick. He's been a guy that's been quote unquote rising. I think Yaxel from Michigan, Lendeborg. I think he is a guy that could potentially fall, and up until probably a couple of days ago, he's been chalk at 12. Or whether there's a trade at 12 or Morris Johnson takes that spot, which I think he will. I think Yaxel falling, where you could maybe look at him to go 15, which I think is 10-1. 14, which I think is also 10-1, I think are good bets. And then if you really want to get crazy, I think Christian Anderson to go 13 at 20-1 is a decent look. But it is honestly wild seeing some of these odds.
13: Wow.
15: From picks 15 to 20, like there's nothing above 10-1, which the volatility when you get that far isn't worth betting anything below 10-1, to be honest.
13: Of those you just mentioned, Bennett Sturts at 16 feels like maybe the best of the bunch, or you can't really even say?
15: Yeah, I would say I think Sturts to go 16 is probably my favorite exact pick at anything 10-1 or better. And I think Brandon Burries, if there is a trade at 9, which I hate talking trades, him falling to maybe 11, I think is a possibility, which is 6-1, depending on what book you're looking at. And then maybe Mara to go 11 as well, which I think is 6-1 too, which if Mara doesn't go 8 or 9, it seems like 11 is his floor to the Warriors.
13: Okay, and any sense of who would go 5 right now after those four we just mentioned at the top?
15: So 5 is definitely the tipping point, which I'm sure you're aware as well, which right now my gut is saying Michael Brown, which if you wanted to throw Michael Brown in that 1 through 4 exacta, which a couple of books have 1 through 5, you can get, instead of even money at 1 through 4, I think it will be like 5-1 right now if you throw Michael Brown in the exacta 1 through 5. But I would say Michael Brown's probably where I'm at. Keaton Wagler is a super trendy guy at 5. I don't see it. I think he's probably going to go, if he doesn't go 5, he probably goes 8. Which him going 8, I think, is 6-1 as well. But I would say Michael Brown at 5 is probably where I'm at right now.
13: Okay. Luke, sorry it was so quick. Sorry we had a little trouble getting you on there, but we appreciate it. And then who knows, if you have some NHL stuff, maybe we'll get you later in the week. We'll find out about that.
15: Absolutely. thank you.
13: At Vegas Refund is where you can find Luke Swain. Man, you can hit one or two of those, you have yourself a big ol' NBA draft tomorrow night. We'll repeat them after the break. We'll recap the bets next. It's a numbers game at VSiN, the Sports Betting Network.
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13: Back on a numbers game live from Circle Resort Casino, downtown Las Vegas. Gil Alexander. Wyatt Tomczyk. Let's give it over to Wyatt Tomczyk. Did two men's jobs this morning. Kelly's and Danny. What is it that those two guys do around here?
14: I would say a lot. I would say Danny more than Kelly. Oh. Kelly may have given me a wrong number for Luke.
13: Wow.
14: I don't know. I'm just kidding. I'm just kidding.
13: He's on assignment, for God's sakes.
14: He's on assignment. Hopefully there's no... Usually the what's the running joke is when Kelly goes back to Florida, there's always a hurricane that's somehow barreling towards
13: that's
14: him.
13: That's right.
14: Yeah.
13: That's exactly
14: I don't
13: right.
14: think there's anything going on right now.
13: Keep your head on a swivel, Kelly. This is a tweet from Jake Fisher. Jake Fisher, who works over at Bleacher Report and works for the Stein Line as well, tweet about Giannis He said a split faction of Milwaukee's decision makers, sources say, is deciding between Boston's package for Giannis Antetokounmpo, built around Jaylen Brown, where the Bucks also hold particular Hugo Gonzalez interest, as the sideline reported last night, plus limited draft capital, compared to Miami's offer of younger pieces featuring Tyler Hero, Khalil Ware, and Jaime Jaquez, and multiple first-round picks. The established MVP candidate versus greater overall value is what this whole saga has boiled down to one day before the NBA draft. Do Tyler Hero, Khalil Ware, and Jaime Jaquez have better overall value than Jaylen Brown does? I don't know. Maybe they do. Maybe they don't. Not sure. If you believe that report, there you go.
14: I'd rather have Jaylen Brown than those three, but then also the rumor is that Jaylen Brown doesn't want to play for the Bucks. Here's the thing. As a Bucks fan, I want to keep Giannis. I'd rather lose Giannis to free agency because you're never going to get what you should get for one of the best players in the world in a draft. You know, and you've seen some, like, you go back and look at the Paul George trade, which I think OKC really benefited from. That was a haul. So, and people are on Twitter saying, oh, the Bucks are asking for too much. Yeah, they should ask for too much. It's Giannis. It's one of the best players in the league. I don't care if you're concerned that you're going to gut our ability to compete for a championship. That's what you want for the best player in the league. Why don't you just wait next year for free agency when he's a free agent? You love him so much.
13: I got news for you, Wyatt. They're trading him. Sorry.
14: I hope he doesn't go to Miami.
13: You know, I say that, but let me just say this. If this all ends up and Giannis stays with the Bucks, I am never talking about this dude ever again. Ever.
14: I think Shams is going to be in shambles.
13: If he does get traded. By the way, nice job by Luke Swain. We'll try to sort of interpret some of the stuff that he said there momentarily. First of all, tennis, hope you're on Gabriel Diallo, the Canadian, on the overnight. He took down Terence Atman, the Frenchman, on the grass courts of Eastbourne, -131 cashes. And then McCartney Kessler is taking on Daria Kasatkina here. This match just started. We are up two breaks here in the first set. Kessler is 4-love, though she might get broken here by Kasatkina. We shall see. She did get, so she's up one break. Now, 4-1 lead in the first set. Hope you are on Kessler with us this morning as well. Also on the show today, it's nice to have tennis going on while the show's going on. We should actually talk about the Luke Swain segment here because, again, we had him on the telephone. So here's what Luke really recommended. Luke recommended, he loves the 1-2-3-4 exacta at right around even money, -105. I was hoping for a better price. He still would play it at that because he's pretty sure that's going to happen. Dabanza, Peterson, Boozer, Wilson. That order, 1-2-3-4. He also threw in Louisville's Mykel Brown as the fifth pick in the draft. Mykel Brown Jr., right? The Louisville standout guard. So whatever price you can see on a 1-2-3-4-5, he would actually bet that as well. So, again, Dabanza, Peterson, Boozer, Wilson, Brown. 1-2-3-4-5, tomorrow night's first round of the NBA draft. The other sort of thing that he was really seizing on was exact place draft, so exact number draft. And the one that he liked the most, all those, because he said 11 through 15, there's going to be some opportunities on the Yaxels of the world. But the one that he liked the best was Bennett Sturts of Iowa at 16. Bennett Sturts of Iowa at 16. Toronto's at 16, I believe, if I'm not mistaken.
14: Oh, let me double check that for you.
13: So, again, those are really, when you're matching player to team, those are real long numbers. So if you hit one of those, let alone two. Yes, sir?
14: Memphis is at 16.
13: Memphis is at 16.
14: Toronto has 19.
13: Toronto has 19, my bad. I think they actually traded. Okay. So, yeah, if you can hit one of those, let alone two of those, that's going to be a boon of a draft just on that alone. But I do like the exactas. I think I probably now will bet the 1-2-3-4. It wasn't the price I wanted, but heck. Seems like that's what's going to happen tomorrow night. Very little drama at the top. I also agree with him about Ament falling. I don't think he's going to be a top six pick. I think he's towards the end of the top ten. So somehow you can bet that. We will have Drew Dinsick on the show tomorrow to talk more NBA draft. The most bettable thing tomorrow, besides the World Cup, the National Basketball Association first round. So good on Luke to come on the show today to discuss that. And then we had a bunch of NFL betting guide stuff as well on the show today. Adam Burke, if we just do this in reverse order, Adam Burke came on the show. I don't know if you caught this earlier, Wyatt. And for MVP, he gave out Tua Tagovailoa at 300-1. Tax implications on that one, people. 300-1. And I had to fill out a form. Jalen Hurts, 28-1 for MVP. Akeem Mesidor to win Defensive Rookie of the Year at 13-1. And then Coach of the Year, Kevin O'Connell of the Minnesota Vikings. I almost said your Minnesota Vikings because it's just hard to, it's hard to remember who Wyatt roots for. It's the Packers and the Braves and the Bucks. He's all over the place.
14: Well, two of them. One, two teams are in the state of Wisconsin. The other one's in Georgia. How dare you? How dare you? It's like me saying you're a New York Giants fan.
13: And then Wes Reynolds was on earlier. Wes Reynolds, who did the AFC South for the NFL betting guide. He is on the Texans to win the AFC South at, I believe it was, he got it at like low minus numbers, but it's about minus 140 right now. He would still play that. Plus 140, pardon me, at Fanatics. That's the best price we could find. Texans plus 140 right now to win the AFC South at Fanatics. And to win the Super Bowl, he was on the San Francisco 49ers at 19-1. If you didn't like my best bet, over 10.5 wins on the Niners, Wes Reynolds comes in hard from the top rope. 19-1 on the Niners. Did you do anything for the betting guide? Did you get anything in there?
14: No, I'm not that special.
13: You were not asked.
14: As I told Burke yesterday when we were texting him, I'm a better talker than I am a writer.
13: Really? Because I've heard you talk. No, I'm kidding. It's a joke, Wyatt.
14: Guess we'll go home for the day.
13: Wyatt, any breaking wrestling news we should know about this morning?
14: Not too much. Okay. Obviously the. There are four major events in WWE. Second biggest one is coming up here in about a month and a half, the SummerSlam in Minneapolis, Minnesota, since you dropped Minnesota.
13: Okay. By the way, World Cup going to start here in the quadruple header at the top of the hour. Group J, Argentina and Austria for supremacy in Group J. Winner of that in the catbird seat in Group J. If they draw, they're still in very good. Well, if they draw, here's the thing. This is one of these interesting things, because if they both draw, they are both still, Argentina and Austria, they will both have 4 points. The other Group J game is the last of the day between Jordan and Algeria, neither of which has a single point. So Argentina, Austria, big here in the early morning for Group J supremacy. That one's in Arlington, Texas. The final one between Jordan and Algeria tonight is back in the Bay in Santa Clara. In between two Group I game twos, if you will, in the group stage, France is taking on Iraq. France with 3 points currently in Group I, tied with Norway atop that group. Iraq with 0 points. Remember, France beat Senegal. Norway beat Iraq. So France taking on Iraq in Philly. And then Norway is taking on Senegal in East Rutherford, New Jersey. Here you go, Norway and Senegal. Enjoy the best of our nation. East Rutherford, New Jersey. Enjoy. Those two games are great. And as I was saying earlier, if you have a golden boot bet, these have serious implications on the Golden Boot today, because right now, and again, we have today and tomorrow to complete the game twos of the game of the three game round robin, if you will, in the group stage. So right now, Lionel Messi of Argentina and Denis Undav of Germany each have 3 goals. Now, Undav has played 2 games already, so Messi gets his fare ups today. Any goal he scores puts him in the lead for the Golden Boot. That's the first game this morning. But there's 19 others with 2 goals apiece, including Kylian Mbappe, who plays for France today, and Erling Haaland, who plays for Norway today, as we just mentioned, so they can advance their cause towards the Golden Boot. Our guy, Mikel Oyarzabal, who has played 2 games already, he's got 2 goals as well. So if we are Oyarzabal bettors, we are hoping for nothing out of Messi, nothing out of Mbappe, and nothing out of Holland today, but who knows if that'll happen. Anyway, World Cup action, and as far as betting a draw, I'll probably have some draws today. You know which one leaps off the page for a draw? Norway-Senegal. Who knows? Jordan-Algeria feels kind of nil-nil-ish tonight also.
14: We don't want to see that for Dallin Cup. It's just the over in that game.
13: Well, we could still have a draw and an over.
14: That's right.
13: Wyatt Tomczyk, everybody. A round of applause. We've done all we can do. Dustin Sweetelson in this chair tomorrow. Let's go. Prop Point next with Nick Whalen and Jeff Erickson. Enjoy from Visa, the Sports Betting Network.
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2: What's up, folks? Welcome in. It is another episode of Money Moves here on VSIN, the sports betting network. Jonathan Von Tobel flying solo for today. Stormy Bonatoni will be back tomorrow, out gallivanting in the wonderful state of California. And we have a great show on tap for you today. We're going to cover all the bases. We'll get to the usual stuff as we always do. We have some great guests for you as well. But we got to start with some ongoing things, both breaking news and, of course, events that are happening as they stand right now. Let's start with a live sporting event as the FIFA World Cup resumed its play today. Group stage still going on. Argentina out on the pitch today against Austria. Halftime, current score, Argentina up 1-0 over Austria. Lionel Messi with a goal in the 38th minute makes him the historic goal. That is, he is now the leader in terms of World Cup history for total goals scored. Should have two to his ledger. Actually missed a penalty kick earlier in the game in about the 9th minute as well. Current in-game lines on the three-way. Argentina minus 550 favorite. The draw plus 450. Austria is 22-1. The total, which we'll write down here because I think if you're looking at some of the numbers, including the way that Messi and the Argentinians have played so far today, you probably make an argument you deserve some more. But the total 2.5 over plus 128, these numbers courtesy of DraftKings right now. But given the way that Argentina has been playing so far, over a goal in terms of expected goals so far, 60% possession, 2 shots on goal, they should probably have a little bit more on the sheet as it stands. Don't think it would be insane to have Argentina get all three in totality for this game to get you over 2.5 at a plus price. So keep that in mind, 2.5 over at plus 128 for the game. We'll watch this second half, which should be a little bit higher scoring. But So far, the news of the day, not Giannis Antetokounmpo. We'll get to that momentarily. It comes from both college and the NBA. As you get the news that Dusty May has decided to leave Michigan and take the job for the Dallas Mavericks head coaching position. May is the first college coach to take an NBA job since John Beilein back in 2019. He, of course, from Michigan as well, went to the Cleveland Cavaliers. A reminder, the Michigan players do get a 15-day window coming up in a couple of days to see if they want to transfer. Mike Boynton Jr. is going to come off from the assistant spot and become the full-time head coach of Michigan, or at least that's what current reports are indicating. Everything changes at some point. But wanted to actually bring this up for a multitude of reasons, because there's layers to everything. Now, it doesn't seem like there's going to be a coaching carousel restarting in college basketball because they're hiring from within, but Michigan is 10-1 currently to win the national championship. They did have a busy and strong offseason, including landing Brandon McCoy Jr., the five-star guard, 6'5", 190, pretty talented kid, 10th overall nationally, according to 24/7, so it's going to be interesting to see what happens. But hiring from within, one would assume that you retain, of course, most, if not all, of the talent that you have on this roster. And the other part is the Dallas Mavericks aspect of this. Remember, the Dallas Mavericks control the 9th overall pick in the NBA draft, which comes up tomorrow, and you've got a lot of Michigan players that are kind of floating around in that area that have been mocked to potentially go. And Amara is a -190 favorite to go inside of the top 10. Yaxel Landenberg, +240. And then Morris Johnson Jr., +370. Of those three, Mara and Landenberg, both really solidly in the mix for a top 10 selection. So does the presence of Dusty May as the head coach for the Dallas Mavericks change what Dallas wants to do with that selection? But let's not waste any more time. NBA draft will be part of our conversation throughout the day. So let's start the show as we always do.
4: It's time for the top headlines and topics of the day. This is the Rundown.
2: Let's not bury the lead at all, because it's a big day here at the Vegas Stats and Information Network. NFL Guide Day. That's right, the NFL Guide out this week. Very much looking forward to diving into it. Read some of the features that we have up in the guide, and we'll talk about a couple of those things today, including some thoughts on alternate win totals. Adam Burke does a really great job breaking those down. And the race from worst to first. There's a lot of candidates, obviously, 8 of them. There's 8 divisions. Which ones actually have a shot to go from worst to first? We'll discuss every single one of those and some of the tidbits that we're going to get in the NFL Guide. VSiN.com/subscribe to get your hands on that bad boy as part of a VSiN Pro subscription. It's also the World Game, because the FIFA World Cup currently underway right now. We've got a lot of really fun contests coming up later today. France and Iraq will go at it coming up at 2 p.m. Pacific time. We also have Norway and Senegal, one I've got my eye on. I've got Erling Haaland to lead in his goals scored, although Messi with 4 so far in the tournament, and maybe more to come, and a little bit of life support already to start. But Norway-Senegal should be a ton of fun, and Jordan-Algeria ending the night. But we'll look ahead, too. We have a lot of news coming out of the World Cup, a change in goal for the Mexican side, and more. So we'll have some thoughts on those as we move forward. But I think, I mean, come on, I'm in control of the show. Where else would we begin? It is a holiday? Draft Day Eve. The NBA draft is upon us. Tomorrow is the day. We will finally get to see who will be selected first overall, potentially by the Washington Wizards, although all reports are indicating that indeed the Washington Wizards will make the selection. All of the noise and the chatter around a trade potentially happening between Washington and Utah has all but died, and the expectation is that we're going to go off in the order that we expect when it comes to the top of the draft. Washington, Utah, Memphis, and Chicago in the top 4. Everything's going to start really at the top 5, but we'll start at the top. No real big changes when it comes to the odds to go first overall, because really been no big changes when it comes to any of the news surrounding this. A.J. Tabata over at DraftKings, -425 to go first overall. Darren Peterson at 3-1. Then you get into the double digits. Cam Boozer at 28. Caleb Wilson 90. So on and so forth. We do have some new intel, relatively, from Brian Wu of ESPN and others around the top of the draft. We can make this quick, because really, we know what's going on here. But I wanted to focus on one thing from Wu that then we can tie into here, some of the odds that you're going to see. As you can notice, not only a DraftKings -425 for Tabata, but over a $4 favorite, both at BetMGM and at FanDuel, will go with the first overall pick. From Brian Wu's latest mock draft up on ESPN, updated just a few hours ago, quote, the margin between Tabata and Peterson is viewed in the league as razor thin. Tabata is still considered a favorite by rival teams. And if the Wizards pass on Peterson, the expectation is that the Jazz will comfortably select him anyway. There was a news report from Grant Efseth over the weekend, covers the Dallas Mavericks and in the Dallas area. Two things. First off, one of which is that Peterson actually did meet with the Jazz this weekend, so that's a change. Maybe that means that Peterson is going to go to the Utah Jazz, but he sees the writing on the wall. The other is that he has reported that Devonta will be the first overall pick. Not maybe, not that he's being considered. Grant Assef has reported that he is going to be the first overall pick. Now, Grant's report has not really shaped the market that much, as we haven't seen it budge. Still over a $4 favorite for Devonta. And this is the time now, as we talked about with all of these drafts, where market movements really do matter. In the next 24 hours, when you start to see these markets move, those are the ones that I'm really going to buy. So we'll see if we can maybe get some momentum on the Peterson side. And then the wide expectation at the top of the draft is that Boozer will go third and Wilson will go fourth. So with that in mind, let's take a look a little bit further down. And I'll say this, somewhat disappointing as somebody who really likes the NBA draft, and especially a draft like this, where there are so many college players. What's been one of the biggest complaints about the NBA draft in the last few years? Well, it's been that there's a bunch of European players at the top that you and I and many others aren't particularly familiar with. Alex Sarr, Noah Essengay, Zachary Risacher, all of these names that we didn't really get to watch college basketball, didn't get to play in the NCAA tournament. Well, now it's filled with Americans, or at least players who play for American universities that we got to watch for months on end in college hoops. And yet there's not really that many offerings out there. Some books only have top 10 index props. Some have a smattering of draft position selections as well. You've got the first through 10th picks in terms of index props there as well, but really kind of disappointing in terms of what is being offered so far. So we have four draft position props that are at least available to you right now. We do have some intel surrounding these guys. Let's start with Darius Acuff Jr. as we inch closer to the draft. Currently up there at 6.5 for his draft position, over at plus 120, under minus 155. We could say that Acuff could be, quote, sliding, despite market pricing, saying that he's really not. Interestingly enough, Brian Wu has reported that the Clippers are either going to select Keaton Wagler or heavily considered Michael Brown Jr. Well, obviously, neither of those guys are Darius Acuff Jr. Wagler and Michael Brown Jr. are actually considered by rival teams as the two most likely candidates if the Clippers stay put. That's according to Brian Wu. So that would, in theory, eliminate the fifth overall pick for Darius Acuff. So that leaves you just with that draft position. If we're buying into the fact that the Clippers are between, Michael Brown Jr. and Keaton Wagler, then that means Darius Acuff would have to land, if you're betting that thing under, at minus 155, that he would have to land with Brooklyn at number six. Well, in Wu's latest mock draft, Brown Jr. is the selection for the Brooklyn Nets. And this is from Wu himself. Quote, Brown seems to have gathered momentum on the workout circuit. Brooklyn has shown real interest. Nate Amet is the other player thought to be in the conversation for Brooklyn. Other names that have been reported for the Brooklyn Nets included DeMara coming out of Michigan, and yet still no Darius Acuff Jr., and yet he's still sitting there under minus 155 with his draft position at 6.5. And then you get to Sacramento. According to Wu, sources say there is strong mutual interest between Acuff and Sacramento. Acuff is drawing consideration from the Clippers and Nets, but much of the talk in recent days points to him landing in his preferred destination of Sacramento. So if that's the case, again, you're looking at these selections. Darius Acuff right now to go with the seventh overall pick would be plus 190. That is the favorite option right now, but really kind of clashing with where we're at in terms of the way that he is being priced, at least when it comes to his draft position. Keaton Wagler, draft position is 7.5, over plus 220, under minus 290. Recently, reports have indicated that Wagler has canceled some of these workouts and really has just met with the Clippers and the Bulls, and that his expectation is that he's going to fall within that range. Those two visits, that was it. Brooklyn, Sacramento, canceled trips there, so it's a decision that suggests that he's comfortable with his standing. I've not seen a lot of where Wagler would end up going if both the Clippers and Nets pass on him. Would assume that he's just the next guy off the board, so maybe that means the Sacramento Kings would be interested, but that does not seem to be the case. So perhaps Keaton Wagler, who is priced at under minus 290 at 7.5, would slip a little bit if the Sacramento Kings still have the choice between him and Acuff, because they seem to have their eyes set on what he is. Kingston Fleming's 9.5 under minus 230. This one's a pretty interesting spot as well for Fleming's, only because he has slipped. We thought he was going to be a top 7 pick, but now he's precariously perched right there outside of the top 10. And then Mikael Brown Jr., as we just mentioned, 6.5, plus 240 the over, minus 330 on the under. Does seem like there's some real strong momentum for him to go at 5 or 6. But floating over all of this, and especially at number 5, is, of course, what's going to happen with Giannis Antetokounmpo. There's been a lot of rumbling that it is down to the Boston Celtics and the Miami Heat. John Serrania went on Get Up this morning and confirmed those reports. Brian Windhorst has all but confirmed those reports as well. But still, the Clippers hanging out there in this weird nexus with the fifth overall pick that could be tempting if the Bucks want to forego both deals that are out there. And there's been reports of a secret third team potentially that has some interesting pieces. Whether or not they'll win that battle remains to be seen. We'll have more on Giannis Antetokounmpo coming up on the other side. We've got plenty of news, notes, and a little bit on baseball as well. We're just getting started here on Money Moves. Not going to want to miss a moment because we have a jam-packed show and a lot to get to over the course of the next hour and 45 minutes.
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16: With the Bloomberg Business of Sports Report, I'm Charlie Pellett. A Senate committee has approved a bill to regulate college athletics. The Protect College Sports Act was passed by the Senate Commerce, Science, and Transportation Committee on a 19-9 vote. The PCSA would grant athletes rights to make money off of their name, image, and likeness, extend revenue-sharing requirements for colleges, and mandate that schools cover athletes' medical costs. Olympic figure skating champion Alyssa Liu and world champion Ilya Malinin are set to make their returns to top-level competition at Skate America next season. The International Skating Union has published lineups for the new season's Grand Prix events, listing Skate America in Everett, Washington on November 13th through the 15th. And the boating supply retailer West Marine says it's closing 59 stores in 23 states. And that's the Bloomberg Business of Sports Report. I'm Charlie Powell.
17: Gambler's Bonus hits again. On April 26th, Deborah hit four fours, clearing her Gambler's Bonus four-of-a-kind bingo card for over $14,000. Deborah hit big, and so can you with Gambler's Bonus. It's why you play the game.

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talent, hosts, and, of course, guests were in there submitting their selections for divisions and more. But the Atlanta Falcons. Falcons, I think, are in a really good position. This is my blind belief in Kevin Stefanski. It might come up as something that bites me by the time we get to the end of the regular season. And it seems like every year, we, the collective, think that the Falcons have something to deliver because of the skill position talent that they boast. But this seems like this finally could be it. You've got an offensive-minded coach at the helm in Stefanski. Win total is 6.5. Barely shaded to the over at -115. 7.5 is the alternate win total of +136 to the over. 8.5 +250 to the over. And then 9.5 +450. You see here are my predictions for the guide. NFC South, Falcons were my winner. I'm buying in. Now, a lot of my prediction is that the Falcons are going to start Tua Tagovailoa at quarterback. I think he's going to win the job. I think that we have seen the upside of Tua enough, especially when he's operating at his peak. As I put it in the guide, he found himself on the fringes of some MVP races when he was actually playing relatively well. Now you look at this team playing indoors in a division where you get to avoid these frigid spots you have to play late in the year. The skill position talent's there. You have a quarterback coach who, and an offensive coach, I should say, who can really get the most out of some of his guys. I think the upside's really strong for the Atlanta Falcons. But it's not just about betting these things over. And you should always talk about whether or not we're going to look at some of these unders. I got burned last year, the Miami Dolphins. Alternate under on their win total, missed it by a half win. If you want to call it like that, it makes me feel better at least. The Dolphins did not get there. I think one candidate for this resides in the same division, and it's a good thing that Stormy's not here today. Carolina Panthers, win total is 7.5, shaded to the under -130. 6.5 is +134 to the under. 5.5 wins, under +245. They've got the second hardest schedule in the NFL. This Panthers team offensively, if you look at some of the efficiency metrics from last year, they were bad. And as much as Bryce Young has shown some improvement, so much of what they did on offense was heavily relying on a rushing scheme that had to do all of the work. The defense has improved. They go and add a big piece there. But I don't know if I buy what this Panthers team is selling. And in an NFC South with a Falcons team that I've got, I think, has a real strong upside and is not the worst in that division, a Saints team that has a lot of buy signs when it comes to their upward momentum. We'll talk about them coming a little later. I think the Panthers find themselves as the odd man out when it comes to NFC South in terms of finishing last in this division. And I think you could definitely look at this team to potentially finish with fewer than 5.5 wins at about a +245. Might be a rough year for this group. But overall, look, these predictions, sometimes I like to go cute. I think a couple of years ago, I had like a Dolphins-Browns Super Bowl. For me, went with the rematch in the Super Bowl. Rams-Bengals, a rematch. I'm buying in on Joe Burrow and this team. Hard not to buy in on what the Los Angeles Rams are selling. Bengals are my Super Bowl champion as well. But you can find all of this stuff here in the guide. 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So check it out today. 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It's a ton of great content. Remember, everything that starts in between. Hockey season will start. NBA season will start. College basketball, college football. Everything that we do from now to the Super Bowl, all part of what this package is for you over at VSiN.com/subscribe. All right, let's hit a little bit of baseball on the other side. We got a lot of games going on. We've got some good indicators, some guys to buy low, sell high, and more. So don't go anywhere. It's Money Moves here on VSiN.

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3: 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Alex Blowers has been doing a great job, as has Luke DeVosta, with some of the written articles for the World Cup. 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But we head to Major League Baseball, as we have a deep card today. A lot of good pitching matchups as well. So we need the help of an expert. Let's head out. MLB Dreams with us here. FTN Fantasy, you can check it out over there. All of the work. We've got to talk a lot about what's going to happen on the diamond here today. Dream, we appreciate a couple of minutes. Let's start with just one of the better pitching matchups that we're going to see here today, as the Houston Astros are going to trot out Hunter Brown for a second start coming off of the injured list. Dylan Cease is going to oppose him. But what have you made from Brown after his one start back from the IL, and how does he match up with Cease? And are these two dudes just low-hanging fruit, and we're going to get a low-scoring pitcher's duel today?
4: Hey, man. Well, first of all, thanks for having me on. Yeah, this is one of the, obviously, like you said, the best pitching matchup on the card. It always takes me a little minute to, I guess, figure out what a pitcher is doing when he's coming back from a rehab start. I know Brown was in, like, low A or something like that, but he looked great in his debut. This is one where, like, I don't really love going full game unders, but I am liking the 7.5 here. I also thought about maybe teasing it down to a flat 7 if I could get that at plus money. But both pitchers look pretty good in this matchup. Toronto hasn't been great at the plate. I looked a little bit at Brown's strikeout prop as well, but Toronto just strikes out. I think they have the 18% strikeout percentage against righties over the last 14, which is the lowest in baseball. And then I thought that Cease would be good for 6, but I didn't want to push for the 7th K there. So if anything on this one, I think this is one that I really want to watch, and I don't know if I'll end up pulling the trigger on the under 7.5 here.
3: All right, what about in the same league? Because we actually have a lot of these good pitching matchups, but all of them happen to be occurring in the American League. Gerrit Cole and Framber Valdez. Cole, initially, you look at some of the metrics. We were talking about this earlier on the show. There's some weird ones. You know, he's not challenging guys and having a ton of success, but the ERA is solid. He's about a $1.25 favorite on the road, totals 8.5 against Valdez and the Tigers. What do you see here?
4: Yeah, I mean, like you said, it's a little weird what we saw from Cole, especially early. I think the splits against the Guardians kind of, you know, mess with his swinging strike percentage a little bit, just because they're so disciplined and they don't chase. So his swinging strike percentage is way down, around 7% in the single digits, and his zone contact percentage was way up, around 92%. The one thing I did notice is his ball strike percentage is about 3 to 4% higher than it has been for his career. So I think he's okay. He looks good. I think we're just going to have to wait and see for him to get his full control back. And that'll happen, you know, with more time out there. This is one where I like the Yankees on the side here. I haven't been doing great on sides this year, so it's probably one I'll leave off the card, and I'm sure it'll be an easy winner that way. But I have to find myself liking the Yankees here around like -125, -130.
3: All right. All of these guys have been pitching relatively well, but I don't think there are many pitchers who are hotter than Drew Rasmussen, who is going to start for Tampa Bay here today. Absolutely unreal what we've seen from him. 21 innings over his last three starts, at least 7 innings pitched in those, and, of course, a grand total of 29 strikeouts over those 3 outings. He is a very heavy favorite today against Michael Wacha and the Royals, upwards of a $1.90 favorite. Do the hapless Royals have a chance here against Rasmussen?
4: And the thing that really jumped out to me here is the Royals team total at 2.5. You don't see a 2.5 that often. And I think Rasmussen's earned run prop is at 1.5. So it's hard not to like him today. I mean, I think you're going to notice here a common theme here with these games that we talked about so far. I didn't love anyone from the betting side on this one. The closest thing I came to playing here was Rasmussen over 17.5 outs at around -160. But cash just always kind of screws with me and screws with the usage. He should go 6 here. And again, Tampa should win a low scoring one, but I didn't have any action in this one either.
3: All right, let's go to the National League here with us because MLB Dream, you can follow him up on X, lead betting analyst over there at FTN. Let's talk about Imanaga and Senga because this is a pretty interesting matchup. It's kind of the opposite of what we've just been talking about in the American League. These two are not really in great form, especially Senga, but we know he has been better in his career. Cubs are about $1.20 favorite on the road. What do we do? Total 8.5 shaded to the over. Is this too easy? Much like we talked about some of these other pitching matchups, but the inverse of it, are we looking at a high-scoring affair between these two out there in New York?
4: I mean, yeah, you nailed it, right? Like, I lean Cubs and the over here. Senga looked pretty bad versus the Reds. I'm actually wondering if the Mets are just better off moving him to the bullpen. I know they're thin on starting pitching, but, I mean, this guy just has had so much trouble staying healthy. It just might be the best move for his career. He didn't have great control against the Reds, which is, I guess, something kind of we've been used to, but the swinging strike stuff was there. He was missing plenty of bats. He didn't really pitch that deep, and but the bullpen issues that the Mets have had lately, too, it's really hard not to lean over on this one as well. And you mentioned, Cho, that he looked great in his last start, if I'm not mistaken, but I want to say the three previous, he was giving up 5, 6, 7 runs. You pretty much nailed it, man. It's either over or stay away in this one, and I think I'm leaning towards staying away.
3: All right, let's stay in the division because I have been kind of waiting for this St. Louis Cardinals thing to expire, and maybe we are starting to see that. They're 4-6 in their last 10 games, starting to show signs of some leakage here, but they're $1.44 favorite to show with Polanta and the Hill against Merrill Kelly and the Arizona Diamondbacks. Have we reached that expiration date with the Cardinals, and do you like anything in this one?
4: You know, I'm actually shocked that the Cardinals have been as good as they have been. And it looks like a lot of the trades that Heim Bloom made in the offseason have been working out pretty well for him. You know, the Red Sox kind of need a GM like that or head of baseball operations like that. And to be honest with you, about half my plays on today's slate so far are in this game. The Cardinals have just been raking versus right-handed pitching. They had a 142 run created plus over the last 14 and about 350 at-bats, if I'm not mistaken. I'm not a big Polanta guy. He's a guy that always outperforms his advanced stats, and he just does a good job of keeping the ball on the ground. But I will happily fade Merrill Kelly here. He's just been horrible for his lefties and just bad in general. So, you know, I don't recommend playing three different bets in one game. Maybe if you want to put a same game parlay together here or just something to reduce the risk a little bit. But I did bet the Cardinals at -135. I also bet their team total at over 4.5. I got plus money there, which kind of pushed me over the edge. And I also back Alec Burleson here. Over 1.5 hits, runs, RBIs. He just absolutely shreds Merrill Kelly's pitch mix. He rakes against righties as well. So I like the Cardinals in this one. Don't love that I have so many plays in one game, but I couldn't really help it here.
3: Let's stick with the central theme, though, because Milwaukee's on the road against Cincinnati, and we've seen the market come in on the Reds today. The circuit where I'm sitting at opened up -165 in favor of the Brewers, +145 coming back. Now we're down to -145, +130. What does the market see here? Would you agree with this movement that Brady Singer and the Reds are getting some love today at the window?
4: You know, I don't disagree with it. I brought this up with Hunter Brown. It's kind of the same thing with Woodruff here. He pitched in high A ball, and then I think pitched at the complex in Florida. I don't really know what to make of that. Like, he didn't look good in those rehab starts, bad either. But we're talking about a 12% swinging strike percentage in high A ball playing against a 20-year-old. Like, that doesn't really have confidence in wanting to back him. Also, I think he gave up maybe 3 runs in each start, again, facing a bunch of guys that, you know, what, like 70% of them won't even sniff the major leagues. So I leaned over here. I went with another hitting prop here, just taking the easy one, fading Singer. A lot of the Brewers props are juice, but I did go Jake Bowers here over 1.5 hits, runs, RBI. I really like that prop market. Like, you don't need them to get a home run. You don't need them to always get the 2 bases. And if you're expecting runs, which I kind of am here, hopefully Bowers gets it done for us.
3: So how do you handle some of these guys? Because I always like to say, right, there's noise in some of these pitching statistics, especially if you're doing the pitches to contact. I bring that up because Foster Griffin's going to get a start today, and some of the underlying metrics would tell you that at some point he should get knocked around, but he continues to pitch as well as he does, and he opposes the Phillies. He's about a $1.20 favorite, but hard contact, ground ball guy, some of those dudes will have noise in their profiles. You want to play against them, but every time it doesn't really work out. How do you handle a dude like Griffin?
4: No, exactly, right? I mentioned with Polanta, too. It's like you'll go broke chasing, waiting for that regression monster to show up. And this is actually one I didn't dive too deep into it. I was waiting for the Phillies to come out with an official starter. They're deciding to open with Mesa, and I think a rookie is coming up. But man, you mentioned Griffin. I mean, he's been great coming back. I think from the NPB last year. But like you said, we're expecting some regression with a left on base percentage over 80%, BABIP of around 250. And you know, he's a lefty, and with the Phillies' best hitters are mostly lefties here. So I didn't get too deep into this one. I don't know what to make of Griffin in this matchup. What I wanted to look into, and I'll probably do that when we hop off, is when the Mets are facing a righty, it's basically like, okay, am I going to go James Wood here, who leads the majors in a barrel percentage, or C.J. Abrams and another home run, hits, runs, RBI prop? And that's kind of where I'll look into the pitch mix and kind of see who matches up better against them. And as long as they're not over, like, around minus 160, that's probably where I'll end up here.
3: Dream, we're up against you, but thank you very much for the time, man. That was awesome.
4: Appreciate it, man.
3: At MLB Dream, you can follow him up there. Lead MLB betting analyst over at FTN. Sports calendar, as you probably know by now, folks, never stops, and the Sharp Plays covers it all. 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That kind of transparency rare in this industry. When the Sharp Plays move, the sports books take notice. 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All right, we have a little bit of news in the National Basketball Association. We'll head that one market has moved in this direction. We'll tell you where and why. And we also have a winner-take-all Game 3 in the College World Series. Take a quick look at that, too, before we get out of here on Money Moves.

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